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0: 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Here's Aha.

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0: 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Old school Green Day, huh? So it's got to be like Dookie?
2: That was actually the first Green Day album I got. It was Dookie.
0: Did mom let you have Dookie growing up, or was that one of those albums that once she found what the name of the album was called, she was like, that is not coming in our house?
2: I don't think she knew about it when I had that album, to be honest.
0: Good plan. We don't have to hide this stuff from mom anymore. We're going to play it nice and loud and proud tonight from the Dookie album. One of Green Day's best for Matt here, and whatever you'd like to add too. We're at 877-909-1989 and ready to serve it up whether mom allows it or not. 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

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I'm Tony the Reno. 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
0: And if you can correctly text in the air on the timeline, you could win that $100. In the year we're talking about tonight, the George Foreman Grill. Yeah, the grilled chicken inside the house. Never could get it quite clean, but hey, that thing was fun, at least until you had to wash it. That first is released. It's The Lion King and the Circle of Life at the movies. And we're going Swedish on the pop charts as Ace of Base hits number one with The Sign. Was it 1993, 1994, or 1995? 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
0: 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The Lion King, huge at the movies. The George Foreman Grill is released. 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
2: 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And I was thinking back in time, back to the future.
0: 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Back in time where we didn't have to schedule date nights and get sitters
2: that sort of stuff. Yeah, exactly. That was a thought. Yeah, back in time. Yep.
0: I feel you, man. Hey, Matt and Jessie are doing it. All of us scheduling those date nights, too. We need that perfect song. That's what we're here for. 877-909-1989. Reach out just like Matt did. We'll get to back in time for them and whatever you need as well. 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

97.5. You know, the fun part about this song, Huey Lewis actually had to see the movie to envision a song about going back in time. But once he did, he said, oh, I got this. Yeah, he showed us right, didn't he, with this one? Let's enjoy from Back to the Future tonight, huh?

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0: like it. 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Blackstreet Productions. We out, we out, ride. 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

your music. I'm Tony Dorino. School's out for summer, but tonight's class of 1987, we're back in session for 1 hour. No homework, guarantee you that. But we are going to turn up some music. Welcome to

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0: I'm Tony the Reno. It is Tough to Top, a 1980s movie soundtrack. Oh, we had the first Beverly Hills Cop. Amazing. Second Beverly Hills Cop. Maybe even better. It's kind of a sleeper one we don't think about as much, huh? Let's get into that for the class of 1987 with music from Bob Seger and more as we enjoy nothing but 1987 all this hour. 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Better taste, better nutrition, better eggs. Our late night class reunion continues in moments.
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1: Good morning and welcome to East Tennessee Now, a weekly public affairs program featuring some of the people and organizations that make our community such a great place to live, work, and raise a family. 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
2: Thank you for listening to East Tennessee Now. My name is Frank Murphy. Today, we're delighted to welcome Beth Ross Kelly of Interfaith Health Center. Hey, Beth, how are you?
3: I'm great. Thanks for having me.
2: And you do the public relations. What else?
3: Development, fundraising, advancement of the organization.
2: Now, Interfaith Health Center was in the news quite a bit when you were preparing to move and then did move in, what, October of 2025?
3: Mm-hmm. We sure did. We opened and saw our first patient at the new facility in November. So we were quite busy for a while. We have been on Gill and Broadway for over 30 years. We outgrew the space, did a capital campaign, and built a new facility on Middlebrook.
2: I was surprised to learn that the original facility was a meat market.
3: Mm-hmm. It's got some history. And you know what that means? No windows.
2: Oh, really?
3: No windows in the meat market.
2: Yeah, nobody wants to see what happens in an abattoir.
3: So everybody's really happy to have windows now.
2: Oh, that's fantastic. So I went and took a tour of the Interfaith Center on Broadway a couple of years back. And was impressed by the amount of services that you can offer there, everything from x-rays to prescription medicines and everything else. But this new, bigger facility on Middlebrook Pike allows you to bring the dental office into the fold, and there's mental health. So let's run down all of the services that Interfaith Health Center offers.
3: Sure. So we are a primary care clinic for medical services. That was how we started, and we added services throughout the years as we saw needs in the community grow. And that's what's so great about Interfaith, I think, is always looking for where the needs are and how can we make a difference in the community. So we do medical care, dental, mental health, and prescription assistance, as you said. And then in the recent years, we've added some social work aspects to what we do just because we believe in whole person wellness. Mm-hmm. And when some of your social needs aren't being met, then that affects that.
2: And the key is the clientele. Mm-hmm. You found a niche that needed to be served. It was people who have jobs but don't have insurance. And a lot of us can relate to that. Mm-hmm. You know, if you have a gig job or a part-time job, or you even get offered a job, they'll say, well, you can't go full-time. You can only work 25, 30 hours a week maximum because they don't want to trigger the rules that would mm-hmm. require health care after that. So you find a lot of people in that gap. They have a job, they're working, but they don't qualify for company health insurance.
3: Exactly. And we have a lot of small business owners, too. When I started working there, I didn't have an assumption of who the patient population was. I knew that it was working and insured, but as I started to dig into the demographics of our patients, I learned that a lot of our patients work in retail. The largest bulk of occupation for our patients is food service industry.
2: And just to show off that I read your annual report, if you take the food service industry and the retail and add them together, that's 50% of the patients.
3: It's a lot, and it makes sense. And people that have small businesses, you know, 3 or 4 employees, they can't provide insurance. We have people that work at churches. We actually had some monks come in the other day. So things that you don't think about are the different subgroups that don't have insurance.
2: So back 35 years ago in 1991, when it was started, it literally was an interfaith project. Mm-hmm. There were people from the Catholic, Jewish, and Protestant communities who came together, and a lot of them traditionally involved in healthcare. If you think about St. Mary's Hospital and Baptist Hospital, for example, came together to create Interfaith mm-hmm. Health Center.
3: Exactly. And it's kind of the same way Knoxville is today. People just kind of wrap their hands and their arms around people that need help. And that is exactly what happened. Is in 1991, Catholic Charities saw this need and kind of rallied some of the other larger churches in town and said, hey, we've got a huge gap here. We've got people that are working every day, that are providing for their families, and they have nowhere to go for health care. And they can't get insurance. They can't afford it. It's not offered. They don't qualify for government assistance because they make too much money. And they decided it was a problem that really needed to be solved in our community.
2: And also you have all the medical professionals involved mm-hmm. because it's quality health care. It's not just a Band-Aid. It's a medical treatment.
3: Absolutely. We pride ourselves on being comprehensive. Since we moved into the new space, we can have so many more specialists come on site. So not only do we do full comprehensive care, you know, medical labs, x-rays, full examinations. But now we have specialists that come on site that can provide additional services. And some of those, we have 20 right now that are coming on site. And we have a new ophthalmology room so we can do examinations on site. But we also have a physical therapist that comes in. So we have a physical therapy room. We have cardiologists. We have women's health, dermatology, rheumatology, endocrinology, dietitian.
2: Wow. And these are professionals who get paid for their services.
3: These are volunteers. Yeah.
2: These are professionals who volunteer their services.
3: So, you know, we have a paid medical director and some paid nurse practitioners and nursing assistants. But these are professionals in the community that want to come in and volunteer, and they love it because it's medicine the way that they always wanted to practice medicine. There's
2: really
3: no red tape. Our patients are super grateful for what they're receiving, and it just feels really good to them, and that's what's really appealing.
2: And that keeps the cost per patient visit down.
3: Exactly.
2: I think the number you've quoted in your reports is about $200 is what would be a great donation, because that would cover a whole patient visit.
3: Exactly. The great thing about Interfaith is we want our patients to invest in their health as well. And we ask people in the community to help support us, but we think it's important for people to make that investment too. So they do pay a very small portion for their visits. Mm-hmm. So that's important. And it's kind of, it's based on income and household size and that kind of thing. So it's not a financial strain on our patients, but it is.
2: So they're not paying the full $200,
3: exactly,
2: which is the cost of overhead, the lights on in the room, the running the test, running the equipment.
3: Exactly.
2: All of that.
3: Exactly.
2: Okay. But it also, you know, when you pay something, it gives it value to you.
3: Exactly.
2: It's not just a free throwaway. It's something that you need and want, and you're willing to pay a small amount to go get.
3: And it's not charity care. Nobody wants to have charity care. You know, these people work. They're proud of what they do, and they don't want a handout. They want to go to a doctor's office, and it's a beautiful doctor's office. We have 15 exam rooms, 15 dental chairs, a healthy kitchen classroom. I mean, it's a very large facility, and it's very nice, and it reflects the quality of care that we're able to provide our patients.
2: Yeah, and we should describe where it is on Middlebrook Pike. I noticed at the driveway leading up to the place, somebody put a street sign like it was a real street.
3: Since been removed.
2: Oh, has it been? Because it looked too real, Interfaith Street or whatever it said.
3: Yeah,
2: Interfaith
3: since
2: Drive.
3: Been. Somebody did that. It was very nice of them, but it's since been removed.
2: But it's not a real street.
3: It's not a real street. Yeah. It's a driveway. But it was really nice, and it was there for the grand opening, and it lasted a few months until someone caught on. But it was a nice gift for someone to do that for us.
2: I didn't tell anybody. I noticed it because I drive.
3: We didn't tell anybody either because we thought it was nice. And it was helpful because people were coming for the first time.
2: So without the sign, how do we find the Interfaith Health Center? It's kind of over there near the Red Cross and that other stuff.
3: So it's right past Dow Springs before you get to Bearden Middle School.
2: Okay.
3: So it is right past the American Red Cross, too.
2: Yeah.
3: So that's kind of the landmark that we tell people.
2: And it's on the bus line.
3: On the bus line.
2: It's easy to get to.
3: Interfaith works really hard to dissolve any barriers that our patients might find when seeking health care. And sometimes transportation can be one of those barriers. So it was very important for us to be on the bus line. If we have patients that have a hard time getting to appointments, we're able to give them, you know, cards for that. We work with Uber Health, which is their charitable arm. And so they give a very large discount. And we've got grants to pay for these things. So,
2: well, I didn't even know that existed until just now.
3: Exactly. And they started doing that kind of after COVID because people just weren't going to the doctor anymore. And so I think it's been a real blessing to us. And, you know, we secure those means through donations. And we are very conservative on how we dole those out to our patients. But some patients, that's the only way they could get there. Mm-hmm. And they need transportation.
2: Well, I'm interested in learning more about the donations and the fun ways there are to raise money for Interfaith Health Center. But I also don't want to overlook perhaps one of the biggest aspects is the pharmacy.
3: Mm-hmm. Yeah.
2: One thing that you're able to do is to provide the drugs that would keep someone from having to come back to the doctor too soon. Because if you think about it, all right, so your patient, your business owner has to take time off of work, and it's probably unpaid leave to go to the doctor already. You're already starting with that minus, and then you pay a little bit to go to the doctor, and then now you need a prescription. Interfaith is able to help.
3: Exactly. That's one of my favorite parts about Interfaith. It seems over the years, medication prices fluctuate. You know, there was a huge surge in insulin cost a few years ago. And so you just never know what the landscape is going to be when it comes to pharmaceuticals. But we have a medication assistance program at Interfaith, and we have somebody that works in that department that helps our patients navigate patient assistance programs that are offered by the drug companies. So these are programs, the drug companies have their own 501c3s, and they give away a certain amount of medication every year. But it's difficult to find the applications. It's difficult to apply. And so we have somebody that helps our patients do that. If they're approved for the program, which most of our patients are, then they can get 3 months of medication for $15, no matter what the medication is.
2: Really?
3: Yes. And they're approved for a year. If we can't get our patients approved for the patient assistance programs, we do find other ways to make sure that they have their medication. Right. And by and large, the two most dispensed medications that we offer are blood pressure medications, diabetes medication. So it's life.
2: Maintenance drugs
3: that are important. It's to keep you out of the doctor's office.
2: Yeah. And I think if you added up the retail value, like we were on The Price is Right, and the actual retail price of the prescription medication offered by Interfaith Health Center during the year 2025 was?
3: I'm going to tell you what's going to be for 26, because it's going to be, we're projecting even higher. I think we're going to hit $3 million this year.
2: That's almost double the number I had in mind.
3: It is, and that's why I wanted to share the three, because we've had such a large patient increase this year that the retail cost of medication is going to hit around $3 million this year.
2: And obviously the patients are not paying $3 million because of everything you just said.
3: Yeah, exactly. And, you know, there's some really expensive medications out there. One of my favorite stories is there was a drug that came on the market and it could cure hepatitis C, which is an incurable disease. So the medication came out. It's a 90-day regimen. It's $90,000. So we
2: That's $1,000 a day.
3: Yes. So we can get that for our patients for $15. And that is life-changing care.
2: You know, that's a difference of $89,985.
3: Yes. That's great. That's really quick math. Really impressive. But it's the best investment. I mean, think about that. Like, funding the salary and the software for that position is one of the best investments. The return on that. I mean, people wish they had that return on their stocks and in their investments.
2: Yeah.
3: So I'm very proud of the program that we've put together.
2: Just thinking the security you need to
3: no get narcotics. Yeah. No, up, you know? Yeah. No narcotics or anything like that. If we do dental procedures and somebody needs some stronger medication, then we will call it out. We don't.
2: Oh, okay. You send them to a regular pharmacy.
3: We send them to a pharmacy, like a $4 prescription, like Walmart or grocery stores.
2: Okay.
3: So we do send out some prescriptions like an antibiotic that's like $4.
2: Well, that makes
3: sense.
2: It's
3: cheaper for them to do that. So.
2: Okay, that's an interesting point. Well, you do have a lot of money to raise, and development is in your title. We're talking with Beth Ross Kelly of Interfaith Health Center. Their new location on Middlebrook Pike allows them, by virtue of its size, to serve that many more patients, which allows them to practically double the amount of prescription medication they'll be handing out. And is that doubled because of the amount of the meds or because the prices have gone up or a little bit of both?
3: A little bit of both. And then it always depends on what our patients need. So if we're prescribing more insulin this year, then that's going to be higher. But we've also had a very large patient increase since we moved. So that's also going to have a lot to do with the increase this year. Our new patient applications are up 30% since we've moved.
2: And the reason for that is it because you have the facilities to handle them? They were being turned away in the past, or more people have heard about you? More people are seeking you out?
3: I think more people have heard about us. More people have seen us. We're super fortunate to have great media coverage last year when we were moving. And I think that's what's driven it, really. And, you know, as a marketing person, I always put on the applications, or I ask the ladies to put on the application, how did you hear about us? Because I want to know, where do I need to spend the money, if we need to spend the money? And it's all word of mouth. So there's nothing I can do about that. But when we look up our employer listings, like where do our patients work? What specifically place do they work? If there's one patient there, then there's three or four. It's word of mouth. And it's like, hey, I found this great resource. And it's families that are coming in. So that's really, I think, visibility of it has what's been the increase.
2: Well, then going back to the development hat that you wear, let's talk about some of the ways that you've raised money over the years, because I remember you sent me a Bundt cake.
3: My favorite fundraiser.
2: I will never forget that.
3: My favorite
2: fundraiser. That was, Sweets for the Sweets?
3: Yeah, so that's in February on Valentine's Day, or, you know, the Friday before Valentine's Day. But that's a fundraiser we do. We work with Nothing But Cakes, and somebody can go online, make a $50 donation, and they can send a Bundt cake to anybody that they want in Knox County. So, and we'll deliver it. So it's kind of like a Valentinogram. It's a surprise, really.
2: It was. I was working at home that day and answered the door in my pajamas. And there was some very nice lady saying, "Do you know Beth Ross Kelly?" I'm like, yeah, but you're not her.
3: You've changed.
2: She said, "Well, she sent you a bundt cake."
3: Yep. So it's a great way to show people you appreciate them and you're thinking about them. We have people, like groups, that will send widows at their church a cake. And so other people will send them to their clients or their staff. And then friends. I still like to send them to friends just to remind them that I appreciate you and I'm grateful that to have you in my life. And so it's a really cool fundraiser for us. And we Nothing But Cakes is so good to us. We have a fleet of volunteers that will deliver these cakes. So it's really a win-win for everybody.
2: Terrific. Well, tell us about some of the other fun fundraisers that Interfaith does.
3: Yeah, so in the spring, we also have an event called Casino Royale. It's at Cherokee Country Club.
2: It's so fancy.
3: It's very fancy. And each year, we pick a different theme. So this year, we picked Through the Looking Glass. It was Alice in Wonderland. Next year, the event is going to be on Masters weekend. So we already have it scheduled.
2: On which weekend?
3: The Masters.
2: Oh, that's golf, right?
3: Yeah, it is golf. It's kind of fancy, too.
2: I don't know if you realize I have a blind spot on golf.
3: So it's fancy. We're fancy. So let's marry the two, you know?
2: You're going to be at a golf club.
3: Yeah, so let's marry the two. Okay. So the theme next year is going to be Masters. So it's going to be really neat.
2: So everyone's going to wear green jacketed tuxedos?
3: No. We're so black tie.
2: Okay.
3: No golf clothes. But there's going to be lots of elements that are really classy that reflect the Masters, and hopefully we'll have some surprises as well.
2: Oh, all right. Very nice. Yeah.
3: And then another fundraiser we do is Under the Stars, and we do that at Lakeshore Park in the amphitheater.
2: Oh, that's a cool place to do anything.
3: So neat. And we do it in the fall. It's candlelit tables, and we have an artist that performs acoustically, and it's just a really chill event.
2: Yeah.
3: And it's just a great way to get our supporters out. It's a donation for a great cause, and it's fun. It's a great day night.
2: If it's the amphitheater I'm thinking of, there's certain places you can stand in the middle of it, and you can hear it reverberate.
3: Yeah, it's a true amphitheater. It's very strange. It's acoustically perfect.
2: Yes.
3: It's amazing, and I never believed that. And I'm like, you know, this is outside. How can this be?
2: Right.
3: Because you see that in churches and cathedrals, but it's legitimate.
2: Yeah, the hard surface of the stone risers bounces the voice back. I was doing my ringmaster voice just to amuse people.
3: It's great.
2: Yeah.
3: It's a great place. And Lakeshore is beautiful. It's a jewel in our town. And we're very fortunate to be able to have it
2: there. That's in the fall.
3: It's in the fall. It's in October.
2: Anything else on the calendar?
3: There's other things that pop up. Nothing else is on the calendar right now. Mm-hmm. But there are things that will pop up. We're going to have a mission luncheon in the fall, early fall, where we can just invite people to come for free and hear about Interfaith. And, you know, hopefully we'll engage people that have never heard about us before.
2: Do you get a lot of, you mentioned grant money, but corporate sponsors too, or church sponsors, or individual donations? I mean, where's the money coming from?
3: We have a lot of sponsorships from churches. A lot of donations come in from churches. Sometimes they'll dedicate like their Lent offering to us. Mm-hmm. Or they're budgeted to give us so much every year. And then some churches have grant applications that we can submit. So we have a lot of support from our local church community, but then we have a lot of people that send in donations. I mean, we get a lot of checks in the mail, which in this day and age, I find to be different and unexpected.
2: Yeah.
3: But we get a lot of checks in the mail, and it's just part of people's, this is what they do monthly, annually, twice a year.
2: Right. It speaks to the demographic a little bit, but also just the idea of maintenance type donation. Like I look at it as the same as my monthly or annual bills. You know, I got to renew my subscription to this, and I got to send my donation to Interfaith.
3: And I mean, it was very surprising to me, but it is. It's people that are very committed to our mission. And so that's part of my job, too, is to make sure that these people are aware of what's going on and how we're changing and growing and what their money is doing. They've invested for, you know, all these years, and this is the fruition of their continued support. So we get donations from individuals. We have lots of companies that are on board with us. We did our capital campaign, and we had...
2: And that was to get the new building.
3: To get the new building, and we had a tremendous amount of support from the business community. That campaign raised $12 million. So it was for the building and also for expanded services. Mm-hmm. So, you know, not all of that went into the renovation of the facility, but it's expanded services, and we have money to continue to do that as we see the needs grow. But a lot of people participated in that, individuals. We also get money from the state and from local government. So that's really important to us because it speaks volumes to, they believe in what we do, mm-hmm. and they want to support us. They see us as a great resource in the community.
2: But of course, that money will get used up. So how do you project what the next needs are going to be? Is there another capital campaign, or more likely is it, we've got this building, but that creates now opportunities to mm-hmm. do more, which costs more.
3: Exactly. And one of the things we found is we're inviting specialists to come on site. So we have an ENT that started not that long ago. Well, he needs different equipment than what we have.
2: Oh, okay. So this is a little bit different than the old days.
3: Right. And so that's a small capital expense that we have to make. We have in our dental program, we send our labs out. So if somebody needs a prosthesis, then they do the gooky stuff in their mouth and we send it out to a lab.
2: Yeah, let's maybe break that down a little bit because I went a couple of different ways in my mind. I thought, oh, they need an artificial leg. And then you said they put goop in their mouth. We're talking dental.
3: Yes. Okay. We're moving to dental. So in dental services, oftentimes people need crowns, bridges, partials, that sort of thing. And what we've been doing is doing the impressions and sending them out to a dental lab. So that takes time. It's money to send it out. You know, that's costing the patient more money. So we're putting some capital investments into our dental lab on site. Mm-hmm. So we're going to start making some of those things on site. So it's quicker for the patient. It's one less appointment they have to come back for, and it's cost efficient.
2: And building a dental office just in general requires a lot of extra plumbing and electronic equipment and, you know, vacuums and all this different business.
3: It's amazing how expensive those operatories are because every room has its own x-ray machine.
2: All right, you just dropped a new vocab word on me that I'm going to write down.
3: Operatory. The dental exam room with the chair. Operatory. I didn't know it either. I didn't know it. I've learned so many things. That is a new word for me as well. But we have 15 of those. So every room has to be outfitted with plumbing and x-ray machine.
2: And how else do you rinse and spit?
3: Yeah, you can't. You got to do what you got to do, you know. So building that out has been great. When we moved, we had a 6-month waiting list of people just trying to get in the services.
2: And to see the dentist.
3: To see the dentist. And we've cut it down to 2 months now.
2: Are you doing dental cleaning, normal 6-month hygiene visits and everything?
3: Yeah. So cleanings, crowns, partials, dentures. We do restorative dentistry for people that may not have any teeth. Mm-hmm. So, which makes a huge difference in people's lives. They get better jobs. They smile in pictures. They're confident. And they've never had the opportunity to have that done before. So that's something I'm really proud of that we can do. Now, we don't do cosmetic dentistry, but if somebody needs restorative dentistry, we can do that and give them a new set of teeth. It's really cool.
2: And that is a big growth area because the dental practice used to be in a separate location on Kingston Pike, and now it's all under the same roof.
3: Mm-hmm. We outgrew the space they had at Gill Avenue, moved it to Kingston Pike, and we outgrew that space too, hence the need for the capital campaign as we were just running out of room. We had physical therapy in an 8x8 room. And so we needed to move. We needed the space and we can see more people. So we're whittling down the list, but it is by far the greatest need for people. I mean, dentistry is expensive. If you have insurance, it's expensive. But if you don't have insurance, it's very expensive. In a lot of clinics, they'll pull teeth, but that's about it.
2: But ignoring a dental problem, like an infection, for example, isn't just a dental problem. It doesn't stay in your mouth. Yeah. It becomes a whole physical health problem.
3: It can kill you. Because it can become an infection. I mean, it can be very serious. And I didn't realize the implications of poor dental hygiene before I worked there. Because people think it's a luxury sometimes, I think, but it's part of your overall health.
2: Mm-hmm. Yeah, and I guess that's an important thing to think about. If you have a job that doesn't give you insurance and you don't go for your checkups and your dental cleanings and things like that, you know, it's like scheduled maintenance, I guess, is what you would call it. Without that, you're going to eventually break down.
3: So, I mean, if you are going to make a choice between a medical appointment and dental appointment, obviously you're going to choose the medical appointment. But it's like maintenance. It's part of what keeps us healthy. And the great thing about being together on site is if we have a patient in a dental chair and we think there could be some other underlying issue, we can get a medical staff to come and take a look at this patient.
2: Right there.
3: And this is the same for mental health. If we have a provider that's seeing somebody in exam room and they get to talking to them, and I think you could really benefit for some mental health services. Let me go grab our therapist that's on site and let him talk to you.
2: It does seem like the stigma on behavioral and mental health is lessening. And, you know, even just further down the road from you, there's a huge new behavioral health center. In the old days, you had at Lakeshore Park, for example, you had an asylum.
3: I think COVID, I hate saying the word COVID.
2: Well, you can especially, say the lockdown, you can say whatever you want to say.
3: The day the world shut down, I think that that really brought a lot of attention to mental health needs. You know, there were good things that came out of that time period, and I think that we could probably chalk that up as being one of the good things. But the new model of care is to integrate those mental health offices in between exam rooms. That's a process that it makes it even more normalized because you're walking back to the medical suite. And so you just duck into one of the offices. So there's ways I think that the stigma is being reduced. We're not there yet. But and I want to mention, too, we have partnerships with agencies in the community. So, for example, our mental health provider is a therapist. We can prescribe medication there. But if there's somebody that needs a little bit more intense therapy or medication, we partner with the McNabb Center, and we have a contract with them, and they send a psychiatrist to evaluate those patients. So we want to make sure that we're serving patients in filling the needs that they have. And also other specialists in the community, I talked about people that were coming on site, but we have a network of over 500 specialists in hospitals and diagnostic centers in the community that will see our patients. We just call, send them there. They give them a discounted rate. And we really can get our patients any type of care that they need.
2: Maybe there's a little bit of overlap with McNabb Center, like you said, but each of these organizations is able to work side by side. It's not a competition.
3: Being in this new space is allowing us to explore even more partnerships. And I just mentioned McNabb. Another program that we're doing with McNabb is their patients that are in medically assisted treatment for opioid addiction. We see them on the medical side. And so if we have patients that need that, then we can refer them to McNabb. So it's really a beautiful relationship. Men of Valor, they need a medical provider for the men that are going through their program, and we do that. The Community Coalition Against Human Trafficking, we're their medical provider when they have new clients that come in the door. So we're starting to explore those more because we can provide things that other people can't and vice versa, and we all need to work together. So we have the capacity to do that now. So, you know, we're looking into more organizations like that.
2: So it's a great outlook for the year ahead and for the decade ahead for Interfaith Health Center.
3: Exactly. There's a lot of good things to come.
2: Any other hints? Any other thing on the horizon?
3: No more capital campaigns for a while.
2: Okay.
3: I think that
2: must be exhausting.
3: It is a race. It's a marathon and a race, if that makes sense. It's a sprint and a marathon because, you know, you want people to stay involved and, you know, the number of donations that we need to have, we're very blessed to get that. We got that campaign done in less than a year.
2: But you also had some deadline pressure because you're trying to buy and renovate a building.
3: Exactly. So we started that process after we had that amount of money pledged. So we always, you know, we made sure that we were in a really good spot financially.
2: Right. You don't want somebody to buy the building out from under you. You knew you had it.
3: We knew we had it. We knew we had the momentum to raise the rest of the money. Our goal initially was $10 million. And we actually raised 12.
2: Oh, congratulations.
3: Thank you. A lot of people worked on it. A lot of really good humans in Knoxville worked on the campaign. So I cannot take credit for that. I just was happy to be in the mix.
2: Well, Beth Ross Kelly, I appreciate you taking the time to educate us about Interfaith Health Center. Tell us the who, what, where, when, you know, the elevator speech real quick.
3: Sure.
2: For two people, for the client who may need to go like tomorrow to go get some medical care, and then also for the donor who wants to help.
3: Sure. So if you are a prospective patient, you can just call 546-7330 or visit our website. Our number's on there, our location's on there. And there's an application process because we do survey very unique populations. So we keep our resources focused on that population. So there's an application process, but you can call and our staff can walk you through that. And if you're a donor, please visit our website and see how maybe we can fit into your giving plans as well. So that's interfaithhealthcenter.org.
2: You could even sponsor a fancy black tie event.
3: You could. You'll have a great time, too. Guaranteed. Or your money back. Not really.
2: Beth Ross Kelly, InterfaithHealthCenter.org is the website.
3: Yeah. Thank you so much, Frank.
2: You're very welcome. This is East Tennessee Now. My name is Frank Murphy. Thank you for listening.
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0: 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B97.5. This is the day the Lord has made. Let us rejoice and be glad in it. Welcome to Songs of Worship and Praise.

Natalie Grant on B97.5. She's part of Songs of Worship and Praise. I'm Roger. Thanks for waking up with us as we continue with Josh Baldwin.

0: B97.5, it's Delirious on Songs of Worship and Praise. I'm Roger. Hope your Sunday is going well. Ashley and I, Buzz B, we are the official ice cream crew of summer here in Knoxville, and we're going to prove it again Wednesday with more Kidderific fun in the park, 10 to 1 at Baxter Avenue Park at Fire Station Number 3. 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
1: Home Buyers. And they were bringing children to him so that he might touch them. But the disciples rebuked them. But when Jesus saw this, he was indignant and said to them, "Permit the children to come to me. Do not hinder them, for the kingdom of God belongs to such as these. Truly I say to you, whoever does not receive the kingdom of God like a child will not enter it at all." And he took them in his arms and began blessing them, laying his hands on them. Listen to those precious words of Jesus again. "Permit the children to come to me. Do not hinder them, for the kingdom of God belongs to such as these. Truly I say to you, whoever does not receive the kingdom of God like a child will not enter it at all." I'm Tyler Harris with Knoxville Wholesale Furniture, a proud sponsor of Songs of Worship and Praise. I pray the Lord gives us all this childlike faith he talks about in Mark chapter 10. I pray our Heavenly Father opens our hearts to hear his loving call this morning.
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0: 97.5, it's Songs of Worship and Praise. Good morning. I'm Roger Todd, otherwise known as Big Rog. Katya. Katya doing something good. Savannah's 9 years old. She holds a lemonade stand every summer raising money for cancer research. Why does she do that? Because she gets it. As an infant, she was diagnosed with brain cancer, is a cancer survivor, and she raises funds at 9 years old every summer, gives her summer, for childhood cancer research and helping other kids face this terrible disease. Features lemonade, ice cream, wristbands. Everybody comes together around Savannah. How cool is that? Kindness rocks, and it doesn't take much. I don't know about you. The toughest part is slowing down. Slowing down enough to notice those around us. How can we make their day a little bit better? It could be as simple as catching the door for somebody, smiling at somebody, or offering somebody an encouraging word. What do you say we challenge one another to be more kind this week? And I'm Big Rog, and I caught ya. Caught you doing something good on B97.5.
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0: 97.5, our good friend Amy Grant on Songs of Worship and Praise. It is an absolute honor you're waking up with us on this Sunday morning. And I invite you to start your week with us, Ashley and I, the B Morning Show, family-friendly fun every weekday morning. 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
1: 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And we hope your Sunday will also be filled with God's goodness and grace. Therefore, God exalted him to the highest place and gave him the name that's above every name. And at the name of Jesus, every knee should bow on heaven and earth and under the earth. And every tongue confess that Jesus Christ is Lord for the glory of God the Father. As you go about this Sunday with your family and friends, remember to slow down and remember the things that are really important. And thank God for the blessings that he's given you in your life. This is Jake. On behalf of the Rusty Wallace Kia family on Callahan Drive and Alcoa Highway, we hope this Lord's Day will fill you with many blessings. And as you spend time with your family and friends today, we hope these songs will touch your heart and inspire your day.
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0: Awesome indeed. We're blessed on a Sunday morning here at B97.5. Thanks for waking up with us. It's Songs of Worship and Praise. I'm Roger Todd. Summertime, lots of fun out and about, family and friends. 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

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B97.5.

Lauren Daigle on the B. She's part of Songs of Worship and Praise. Hi, I'm Roger, and thank you, Knoxville Wholesale Furniture, for making sure this show is possible every Sunday morning on B.

0: B97.5, Songs of Worship and Praise. That's Jars of Clay. Good morning. I'm Roger. Want to be the hero at work? 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
1: 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Therefore, God exalted him to the highest place and gave him the name that's above every name. 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And every tongue confess that Jesus Christ is Lord for the glory of God the Father. As you go about this Sunday with your family and friends, remember to slow down and remember the things that are really important. And thank God for the blessings that he's given you in your life. This is Jake. On behalf of the Rusty Wallace Kia family on Callahan Drive and Alcoa Highway, we hope this Lord's Day will fill you with many blessings. And as you spend time with your family and friends today, we hope these songs will touch your heart and inspire your day.
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0: official saying, "Your daughter has died. Why trouble the teacher anymore?" But Jesus, overhearing what was being spoken, said to the synagogue official, "Do not be afraid any longer. Only believe." And he allowed no one to accompany him except Peter and James and John, the brother of James. They came to the house of the synagogue official, and he saw a commotion and people loudly weeping and wailing. And entering in, he said to them, "Why make a commotion and weep? The child has not died, but is asleep." They began laughing at him, but putting them all out, he took along the child's father and mother and his own companions and entered the room where the child was. Taking the child by the hand, he said to her, "Talitha kum," which translated means, "Little girl, I say to you, get up." Immediately the girl got up and began to walk, for she was 12 years old, and immediately they were completely astounded. I'm Tyler Harris with Knoxville Wholesale Furniture, a proud sponsor of Songs of Worship and Praise. This morning, may we all still hear the calming words of Jesus saying, "Do not be afraid any longer, only believe."
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Roger. Come on in. Stick around. It's Songs of Worship and Praise. Hope your Sunday's off to a good start. Here come the Sidewalk Prophets. 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

0: B97.5, Stephen Curtis Chapman, part of Songs of Worship and Praise. Good morning. I'm Roger Todd, inviting you to wake up with Ashley and I tomorrow morning. Family friendly fun. That's a promise we will never break. And then we start your week off with a really good chuckle, featuring your kids and their jokes. 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It's Make Us Laugh Monday with the B Morning Show on the B.
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0: B97.5, that's our good friend Emily Ann Roberts on Songs of Worship and Praise. Good morning. I'm Roger Todd, otherwise known as Big Rog. Gotcha. Gotcha doing something good. Jake owns and operates a Texas barbecue food truck, and he's making sure no kids go hungry all summer long. Every Friday, while supplies last, Jake gives away free food to the kids. He wants to make sure they're fed while school's out, because when they go to school, they get meals, right? They're guaranteed at least one or two meals every day. But on the summer, a lot of kids go hungry. Jake's a father of five, owns the food truck. He says he started the program to help area families facing higher food costs and economic challenges. How cool is that? Hey, Jake, we caught you. Caught you doing something good. Kindness rocks. And, you know, it doesn't take a whole lot. I think the hardest part is slowing down enough to notice those around us. How can we make their day better? Maybe slow down a little bit, let somebody into traffic on 40, catch the door for somebody, or maybe offer somebody a listening ear. Let's challenge one another to be more kind this week. And I'm Big Rog, and I caught you. Caught you doing something good on B97.5.
1: Good Sunday morning, East Tennessee. This is Gene Cougar Morris from Rusty Wallace Nissan. You know, there's something special about a Sunday morning around here. The sun coming over the hills, the sound of church bells ringing in the distance, families getting dressed, loading up the car, and heading down the road together. For a lot of us, Sunday has always been about two things, faith and family. It's a day we gather in church, bow our heads in prayer, and thank the Lord for the blessings in our lives. The Bible tells us in Joshua 24:15, "As for me and my house, we will serve the Lord." That verse has guided families for generations, because when faith is at the center of the home, love grows stronger, families grow closer, and communities grow better. So today, take time from what matters most. Sit beside your family in church, shake a neighbor's hand, call someone you haven't spoken to in a while, and thank God for the gift of another day. From all of us here at Rusty Wallace Nissan, we wish you a peaceful and blessed Sunday. God bless you, and God bless East Tennessee.

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8: And he told them this parable to some people who trusted in themselves that they were righteous and viewed others with contempt. Two men went up into the temple to pray, one a Pharisee and the other a tax collector. The Pharisee stood and was praying this to himself, "God, I thank you that I am not like other people, swindlers, unjust, adulterers, or even like this tax collector. I fast twice a week. I pay tithes of all that I get." But the tax collector, standing some distance away, was even unwilling to lift up his eyes to heaven, but was beating his breast, saying, "God, be merciful to me, the sinner." I tell you, this man went to his house justified rather than the other. 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I'm Tyler Harris with Knoxville Wholesale Furniture, a proud sponsor of Songs of Worship and Praise. I pray this morning that God will open up our hearts, just like the tax collector, to the simple yet profound truth that we are great sinners in desperate need of a great Savior.
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It's David Glenn on B97.5, Songs of Worship and Praise. Good morning. I'm Roger Todd. You know, every day we have two choices, faith or fear. Let's be fearless with Jasmine Murray on the B.

0: 97.5 Need to Breathe is part of Songs of Worship and Praise. Hope you've got a great Sunday planned. I'm Roger Todd, and plan on joining us. Waking up with the B Morning Show. Ashley and I, family-friendly fun. We'll kick it off again tomorrow morning at 5:30. And then we've got two chances for you to win cash with Professional Jewelers with the B Morning Show's High-Low Jackpot. Two chances to guess 9 and 9:30. We make it as simple as possible. If you're too high or too low, we'll let you know. And oh, by the way, every contest, including the B Morning Show High-Low Jackpot, only local people right here get to play, and only local people win. So catch us. 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

0: B97.5 with Songs of Worship and Praise. Hi there, I'm Roger. Ashley and I, Buzz B, the B Morning Show. We had a blast this past Wednesday at Covenant Health Park. Hopefully you made it by for the fun. 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
1: Good Sunday morning, East Tennessee. This is Gene Cougar Morris from Rusty Wallace Nissan. You know there's something special about a Sunday morning around here. The sun coming over the hills, the sound of church bells ringing in the distance, families getting dressed, loading up the car, and heading down the road together. For a lot of us, Sunday has always been about two things, faith and family. It's a day we gather in church, bow our heads in prayer, and thank the Lord for the blessings in our lives. The Bible tells us in Joshua 24:15, as for me and my house, we will serve the Lord. That verse has guided families for generations, because when faith is at the center of the home, love grows stronger, families grow closer, and communities grow better. So today, take time from what matters most. Sit beside your family in church, shake a neighbor's hand, call someone you haven't spoken to in a while, and thank God for the gift of another day. From all of us here at Rusty Wallace Nissan, we wish you a peaceful and blessed Sunday. God bless you, and God bless East Tennessee.
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doesn't even describe the tip of the iceberg. It's Rich Mullins on B97.5. Good morning, I'm Roger. Glad you're with us for Songs of Worship and Praise. Thank you, Knoxville Wholesale Furniture, for making sure this show is possible every Sunday morning on the B. As we continue with Aaron Schust on B97.5.

0: B97.5, Chris and Conrad wraps up this week's edition of Songs of Worship and Praise. Good morning. I'm Roger Todd, otherwise known as Big Rog. Caught ya doing something good. Rob was out walking his dog, noticed an envelope there just off the sidewalk, picked it up, found $3,500 in cash out walking his dog in that envelope. He said, "Self, I've got two choices. I can keep it, nobody would know, or I could give it back." He posted on social media where he found it. "If you can claim it with the amount of money in it, I'll give it to its rightful owner." And it belonged to a car salesman, and he claimed it. How cool is that? Hey, Rob, we caught you. Caught you doing something good. Kindness rocks. And you know it doesn't take much. I don't know about you. The toughest part, slowing down. We are all so busy. Just slowing down enough, noticing those around us, how can we make their day a little bit better? Maybe catch the door for somebody, bring coffee to work for a coworker tomorrow. Maybe spend some time with somebody with a listening ear or an encouraging word. Let's be more kind this week. Let's challenge one another. What do you say? And I'm Big Rog, and I caught you. Caught you doing something good on B97.5.
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0: 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I'm Frank Murphy. 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

0: Your life, your music. I'm B97.5. I'm Frank Murphy. There's so many rumors swirling about Travis Kelce and Taylor Swift. When are they going to get married? Where are they going to get married? At her Rhode Island estate? Or is she renting out all of Madison Square Garden and hiring security for millions of dollars? Oh, man. I'm sure she'll pick a wedding date that is memorable and important to her, probably with a 13 in it. Now, for my wife and me, we picked one that's already on the calendar. You pick a low-level holiday that's already printed on all the calendars or even on your Google calendar, and you'll never forget your wedding anniversary. So my wife and I picked Flag Day, which is June 4th. Oh, that's today. Oh, my gosh.
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0: Knoxville's variety station, B97.5. I'm Frank Murphy. Black Jacket Symphony is so amazingly talented. After doing Bon Jovi's album last month, they're coming back in September to perform Def Leppard's Hysteria album live, track by track, including Pour Some Sugar on Me. It's going to be on Friday, September 11th at the Civic Auditorium. 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

0: Your life, your music on B97.5. I'm Frank Murphy. Got any road trip plans for the summer? Well, wherever you go, whatever you do, do it with the enthusiasm of a European World Cup soccer fan visiting America for the first time. I am loving the social media posts from people like Freddie, who I don't even know who Freddie is, but everyone's excited about him. He was driving through Louisiana, and here's the local DJs talking about his social media. Because he had gone to Bucky's and he had gone to Taco Bell and he went to Chattanooga and looked out over the mountain on top of Lookout Mountain. It was great. You know, so anyway, whatever you do, do it with that enthusiasm. And also look up some of these European soccer fans on social media. They are great.
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0: 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I'm Frank Murphy, asking you to invite us over to your workplace. We'll bring ice cream. 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

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Have a fantastic Sunday. Happy Flag Day. Rick Kirk is coming in at 3 o'clock. I'll be back here to talk to you tomorrow.

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20: East Tennessee weather.
21: All right, heading to the rest of our afternoon. Scattered showers and thunderstorms with the potential for some strong to severe thunderstorms are still going to be with us here through the day today into the early evening hours as a cold front swings on through. The good news is, after high heat and high humidity today, the dew points drop and the air is going to feel a lot more comfortable as we get into our Monday, Tuesday, and Wednesday. That's a check of your latest forecast. Remember, you can always get it right there at your fingertips with the free East Tennessee Weather app. Just go to your app store and search East Tennessee Weather. I'm meteorologist Mike Witcher from the East Tennessee Weather Center for B97.5.
0: Right now over East Tennessee, we have lots of clouds, scattered clouds, we call them. And looking at the weather radar, lots of bright yellow and orange and deep red showers moving in from the west. Be on the lookout. Right now, Island Home Airport and the city of Oak Ridge, both 86 and muggy.

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0: Three Doors Down, B97.5, Your Life, Your Music, Rick Kirk, and more Kidderific Fun in the Park returns to Knoxville this Wednesday. It's going to be at the Baxter Avenue Park and Fire Station number 3. 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

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B97.5, your life, your music, Rick Kirk. Weatherman says lots of showers this afternoon, some of them loud, moving in from the west. Be on the lookout for standing water and little rivers that are surprising.

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16: East Tennessee weather.
19: All right, heading to the rest of our afternoon, scattered showers and thunderstorms with the potential for some strong to severe thunderstorms are still going to be with us here through the day today into the early evening hours as a cold front swings on through. The good news is, after high heat and high humidity today, the dew points drop and the air is going to feel a lot more comfortable as we get into our Monday, Tuesday, and Wednesday. That's a check of your latest forecast. 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I'm meteorologist Mike Witcher from the East Tennessee Weather Center for B97.5.
0: Partly cloudy over East Tennessee and muggy. Man, it is sticky. Right, and showers are on the way. Okay, if they're not to your house yet, they're coming. Some of them pretty loud. Right now, Gatlinburg is the cool spot at 83. Hardin Valley, 86.
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0: NSYNC, B97.5. 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
13: East Tennessee weather.
14: Scattered showers and thunderstorms will continue to be with us through the day today as a cold front swings on through. So don't forget to track it with the interactive radar and the East Tennessee weather app today. As we get into our Monday, Tuesday, Wednesday, though, some slightly drier, more comfortable June weather returns. It doesn't last long as we get into our Thursday and Friday. Heavier rain showers work their way back in. That's a check of your latest forecast. Remember, you can always get it right there at your fingertips with the free East Tennessee Weather app. Just go to your app store and search East Tennessee Weather. I'm meteorologist Mike Witcher from the East Tennessee Weather Center for B97.5.
0: Thank you, Mike. We have scattered showers over most of East Tennessee, and what we're seeing now in North Knoxville ain't so much. What's coming is going to be noteworthy. Some of it, a lot of heavy winds, heavy rain, so be on the lookout. Zoo Knoxville now, 81, Maryville, 82.

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15: All right, sure. Hope you had a great weekend as we get into our Monday, Tuesday, and Wednesday. Relief is on the way from this high extreme humidity that we've been dealing with for the last several days. And temperatures will come down into the upper 70s to low 80s. That's going to make it even feel that much more comfortable. Rain showers ramp back up as we get into our Thursday and Friday. That's a check of your latest forecast. Remember, you can always get it right there at your fingertips with the free East Tennessee Weather app. Just go to your app store and search East Tennessee Weather. I'm meteorologist Mike Witcher from the East Tennessee Weather Center for B97.5.
0: Thank you, Mike. Scattered showers over East Tennessee. Moving on. They're headed right now. They're hitting Knoxville, Maryville, Sevierville, but they're headed on to the east. Look out, Waynesville. Right now, scattered showers. Halls is at 82. Cades Cove is the cool spot. They're at 76.

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0: Yeah, yes it is.
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0: Well, baby, I went down and got it for you.

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0: 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Who is this?
1: This is Penny.
0: Hi, Penny. What can I do for you tonight?
1: Well, I know Father's Day is right around the corner, and I want to dedicate something to my dad. He's my pops. He's my everything. He's been in my life since I was 8, and I know the last 6 years have been rough for us since Mom passed, but we've stuck it together like glue. You know, we've had our ups, we've had our downs, we've had everything else in between, and he's the most wonderful dad anybody could have ever imagined.
0: And what's his name?
1: Wayne.
0: I will play a sweet Daddy's Day dedication to Wayne. Thank you for calling and sharing. Give him a big old hug for me, okay?
1: Miss Delilah, I've been listening to you since I was in diapers with my mom and my grandmother. And even as an adult at my age, I still listen to it. My husband says that you play a lot of sappy songs.
0: I play so many sappy songs. I used to have business cards. I don't have any anymore. I ran out and I've never reprinted them. But it said Delilah and my title was Queen of Sappy Love Songs.
1: Well, Delilah, you put a smile on my face every evening. I listen to you on my way back to my dad's house.
0: Well, stay tuned, honey, and I will play a sweet song for your daddy. Thank you for calling.
1: Thank you, Miss Delilah. You have a blessed night.
0: 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Good night.

0: Tonight's Delilah's Dilemma reads like this. I'd like your advice, please, Delilah. I'm now divorced after being married 14 years. My ex has a girlfriend that is 20 years younger than he is at 53. They have a daughter who will soon be four, a beautiful little girl. I still love the man very much. Delilah, here is my dilemma. I know my husband still loves me. He says he stays in his marriage only for his daughter, and my heart tells me the same. He's been with me through everything. When I went in for surgery, he was there. He even stayed with me 4 months after I returned back to work. He's like my best friend, only he can't commit to me. Could you please give me some advice as to what I should do? This is a tough one. I'll see if I can't share some words of wisdom with you coming up next. You're listening to Delilah on Knoxville's home for great music, B97.5.
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If you were listening a few minutes ago, you heard tonight's letter, tonight's Delilah Dilemma, and this is what my response is. I'm not really sure that there's anything you can do. He's committed to someone else and has a family with someone else. So there's really no option for anything you can do. If you're asking me, should you wait and put your heart in the icebox for a few more years in the hopes that he might someday come back? If that's what you choose to do because you still love him, there's really no choice, is there? Sometimes when you love somebody that much, it's not a matter of letting go. You can't let go. There's like a connection that's there that you can try to sever with an axe or a pitchfork or a chainsaw, and there's no way to sever that bond because your hearts, your souls were so much one. And even though he is connected to somebody else, that love connection between the two of you still exists. So if you're happy in your life and you are successful and you feel satiated and satisfied, there's nothing to do but enjoy his friendship. If you're unhappy and you want a partner in your life, then you're going to have to realize that in choosing a partner, you're going to have to let go a little bit somehow of your ex-husband. But I don't think there's anything that you really can control in this situation. He's moved on. He has a daughter, and I don't know if he's married to the baby's mom or if they're just cohabitating, but he has a family, and that's his choice. That's his reality. And if you're comfortable with that and still love him, then love him without strings attached.

0: Wherever you are, whatever you're doing tonight, I so appreciate that you are sharing this night with me. I know you got choices. Oh my gosh, do you have choices? You have choices on television, Netflix. You've got choices on your computer, on your TV screen. You've got choices on your iPad, your iPhone, your Android, your whatever. You've got choices. So many bazillions of choices of things that you could be listening to or watching. And for whatever reason, you choose me. That is so cool. Thank you. Thank you. Thank you for letting me sneak through the airwaves and into your hearts and into your homes to share the night with your kids, your family, your friends, your sweetheart. I love setting your night to music, so thank you for that honor, that privilege. It really is a privilege. And I love being here with you at night. 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

0: 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Hi, who is this?
1: My name is Jason.
0: Jason, what can I do for you?
1: It's just funny because I was listening to you and I spoke to you about 25 years ago. I made a request to my girlfriend at the time and I just wanted to call and tell you that you've been great. You know, I listen to you all the time and me and my wife, well, she's now my wife. This is 26 years now.
0: Wait. 25 years ago, I dedicated a song to a girl you loved, and all these years, you guys have been married?
1: We are married. We've got four kids, and they've moved out now.
0: Have I been a part of this the whole time? Have we been, like, friends for the last quarter of a century?
1: Just about. I've listened to you all the time. Me and my wife both listen to you.
0: I love this, Jason. I love this. Did you make your kids listen in the backseat of the car when you picked them up after football or basketball or rally practice?
1: Back then. You know, 25 years later, and I'm like, man, Delilah is still doing her thing, man.
0: I am still doing it all these years later. You know how many years I've been on the air?
1: How long have you been on the air?
0: 52 years.
1: Wow. Amazing. Your music is great. It's very soothing. And it's just, I don't know. I just love listening to you. I listen to you every night on the way home from work.
0: Well, thank you. Thank you for listening all these years, darling. And I'm going to play a song for you. What's your wife's name? I should know, but remind me.
1: Her name is Joni.
0: I will play a song for you and Joni and celebrate the fact that God has blessed you all these years.
1: Thank you so much, Delilah. You have a wonderful evening.

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1: About life and hopes and dreams. It's about getting a little older while still acting very immature. It's about falling in love all over again. If you have joined us for the very first time, I'm glad that you are here.